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4: 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And your hosts today are in Belden Tavutavu. We're also joined by the Council for City Ward and Chair of Community Arts, Councillor Vicky Howard, and she's going to bring us her weekly Brisbane City Council update. 4EB's Netta Finney-Mahay 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

0: Welcome into the program. Once again, we have the Councillor for City Ward and Chair of Community Arts, Councillor Vicky Howard. Good afternoon, Councillor. How are you?
1: Oh, good afternoon, Irene. I am extremely well and loving this weather.
0: I just love this time of the year. And, of course, August coming up, that's our multicultural month. It's a Brisbane exhibition. It's all sorts of exciting things. So what have you got that's a prime thing for Brisbane City Council?
1: Well, I think there's so many beautiful multicultural events that are happening as we speak. So this weekend we have the Empowering People Strengthening Queensland, and that's going to be held at King George Square and Brisbane City Hall on the 2nd of August, so this Sunday, the 2nd of August, from 10 a.m. to 4 p.m. And there'll be stalls, there'll be lots of lovely food, there'll be awards, and I think Irene, you might have got an award last year at this wonderful event.
0: I did for my work in the multicultural sector. It was absolutely surprising. I was really amazed. I didn't even know I'd been put up for nomination, but then they called out my name and I just couldn't believe it. But look, there's so many things there that are happening. It's a family day because I see they've even got the pet farm is going to be in King George Square. There's face painting, balloon twisting, and lots of other family entertainment. So that's one I would definitely recommend we go to.

0: Well, if the weather's as beautiful as it is at the moment, I think that it will be a fantastic day. And not only that, but it's the Macedonian Festival on Sunday, the 2nd of August as well. Now, it's called the Eildon Street Festival, and it's held right in the heart of New Farm. So it's on the corner of James Street and Annie Street in New Farm. And that'll start at 11 o'clock and go through to 4 o'clock. And Irene, I can tell you there is so much beautiful food, wonderful dancing, beautiful Macedonian culture on display for everyone, and it is a fantastic opportunity for people to come together. So I'm going along to that and to the Empowering People one, so I'm going to have a busy weekend. But prior to that, on the Friday night, I'm off to Luminous, which of course is the most beautiful event. So the Luminous Lantern Parade is returning in 2026, and of course it will be at the wonderful South Bank Parklands. It's a fantastic opportunity to announce the start of Multicultural Queensland Month, and of course it's proudly supported by Brisbane City Council and the state government, and I think it just gets better and better every year. We have more and more people that come along, and the lanterns are just amazing. So I think that you'll be there too, Irene, won't you?
1: I will certainly be there. I'm a volunteer for the full day from the afternoon right through to the evening. And according to Multicultural Australia, who we had at our luncheon on Saturday, Joanne Cochran was telling me that they've got this year 2,000 people involved in the marching and 80 different groups that have registered to welcome all our new arrivals into the beautiful city of Brisbane. Isn't that absolutely amazing?
0: It's a fantastic event, and Irene, I can remember attending it when there were very fewer numbers than that. Always at South Bank is where it's been held, but each year, as I say, it grows and grows, and I think it's just a beautiful, beautiful way for Brisbane to really say how much we value our lovely multicultural communities.
1: Well, it commenced 19 years ago with just a handful of people walking across the bridge to QPAT there in that area at South Bank. And next year is going to be their 20th year. So this year is a special year because of the amount of people that are coming to Brisbane. But next year is going to be super, super, super. So if you aren't marching this year, make sure you march for next year. 20 years of Luminous Lantern Parade welcoming people into Brisbane. Amazing.
0: It's a beautiful opportunity, I think, for people to celebrate all things multicultural. So it is such a great opportunity. And of course, Irene, South Bank is just such a lovely welcoming space for people to be able to really enjoy that type of an event. So it's we're very blessed to be able to have that happening. One of the other things that's happening in Brisbane is the red dress, and that's coming to the Museum of Brisbane. And it's, a fantastic opportunity for us to see something that's just a little bit different. So the red dress had 380 embroiderers, 51 countries, and one dress. It's a 14-year global collaborative embroidery project, and it was conceived by the British artist Kirsty MacLeod. And Kirsty has travelled all the way from England to bring this beautiful dress to Australia. And my understanding is that it was at Warwick for an opening, but of course it'll be at the Museum of Brisbane from the 25th of July through to the 13th of September. And as you know, the museum is open 10 a.m. to 5 p.m. daily. It's a free event. It's the most amazing opportunity to see something that I don't think we'll see anywhere else in the world.
1: Well, sounds terrific. I actually have heard the title Red Dress, but didn't know what it was all about. So I'm going to be taking a look to see what this beautiful display is.
0: Well, we'd had some amazing organisations involved in helping to get it here. The ladies from Magunya, so the Women's Historical Association, but also the Embroiderers Guild have been instrumental in making this happen. So it's going to be presented at the Museum of Brisbane, and it's been at the Warwick Art Gallery, which I think was very, very well received. But from 2009 to 2023, the dress travelled the world and, of course, was embroidered by 367 women, 11 men and 2 non-binary artists from 51 countries. So it's got 87 panels of burgundy silk and it holds a Guinness World Record for the largest collaborative embroidery project. So how exciting is that to have it right here in the heart of Brisbane at our beautiful City Hall Museum of Brisbane?
1: What a wonderful celebration of multiculturalism and working together.
0: Absolutely. So as we mentioned before, of course, we're heading into Multicultural Month and the Ukrainian Festival is going to be held on the 22nd of August. So we can probably talk about that in one of our future interviews. But it'll be at the Ukrainian Club in Holland Park West and it's on Saturday, the 22nd of August. So if your listeners would like to pop that into their diaries from 11 a.m. to 5 p.m. But how lucky are we, Irene, to have so many beautiful cultures with so much amazing food and so many fantastic people that we can actually enjoy all of these wonderful multicultural communities coming together and making the beautiful community of Brisbane just so welcoming to everyone.
1: We are so fortunate. And I believe the Brisbane Winter Sessions of Festivals 2026 is on as well. So there'll be a calendar of those events happening.
0: Yes, Irene, Winter Sessions is a fantastic opportunity to support our emerging artists. And I know just how important it is for our emerging artists to be able to have that opportunity, and particularly with the venues in and around the valley, to come on board and to support our wonderful artists. And it's a fantastic lead up into what's going to be a very busy time in Fortitude Valley with Big Sound, which is the industry convention coming to Brisbane, but also Valley Fiesta. So we're getting ready for some fun things happening right across Brisbane.
1: Well, there's no reason for us to sit at home. We need to get out, even around, just having a look around at Kupuru area. Mount Carmel have got their community fete on, which is on the 2nd of August as well. So this weekend is going to be chock-a-block. So,
0: and of course, we've got Night Feast coming as well, and that's going to be happening from this weekend as well, and that's for the whole month. So we're really looking forward to all of the amazing things that Brisbane has to offer.
1: Well, Multicultural Day used to be amazing. Then it was Multicultural Week. Now it's Multicultural Month. I think we just have to be Multicultural Year.
0: I think it is. I think it is Multicultural Year because we have so many amazing events that happen right across Brisbane. And just last weekend, we had Bands in the Park in New Farm Park, which was delightful. And, of course, Bands in the Park perform across all of our parks across Brisbane. So, again, great opportunities for people to get out and about in this beautiful city of ours and really enjoy whether it's doing a little bit of exercising in the park with our Move Fit activities or whether it's volunteering for a bush care group. There is something for everyone out there, Irene.
1: Well, I was just having a look and see that the Brisbane Sculpture Festival has commenced as well. It's commenced on Friday the 31st. Of July and goes right through until the 9th of August.
0: And again, how amazing is it that we can have all of these wonderful, wonderful events happening right across Brisbane? And it's something I think, Irene, that not very many cities in the world have for all of these. Again, there's our Lord Mayor's Seniors Cabaret Showcase has commenced, and there's some wonderful opportunities there. And in fact, the very next opportunity to get involved with the masterclasses is on Sunday, the 2nd of August at the Wynnum Municipal Hall with Renee Sutty. And then on Wednesday, the 5th of August, the Seven Hills Hub at the Ron Hurley Theatre with Billy Boucher. And then Thursday, the 6th of August at the Maruka Community Centre, there's a morning and an afternoon session. So again, fantastic opportunity if you'd like to participate in our Lord Mayor's Seniors Cabaret, which has got better and better every year. And Irene, I've also just noticed that the Brisbane Serbian Festival is on Sunday, the 30th of August. So again, something to pop into everyone's diary so that we can make sure that everyone is having a fantastic time.
1: Now, along with that, our usual events that happen weekly, they're still happening. I believe the City Hall is open on Tuesday for our concerts.
0: They certainly are. Our City Hall has this week, it's Dance and Romance, and that is on Tuesday, the 4th of August, and it's with our master organist, Benjamin Sheen, and he's going to perform with some choreographed dance. So that is going to be extra special as well. So how fortunate are we to have that happening?
1: So very lucky with Brisbane City Council that providing these things for us free. And have we still got gathering this Wednesday?
0: Yes, Irene, of course we do. We have the wonderful gathering which is happening this Wednesday, the 5th of August, from 12 o'clock to 1 o'clock in the Queen Street Mall. And this week it is Sue Ray. Sue is the winner of the 2022 Blues and Roots Q Music Award and is a First Nations artist who uses her original brand of country blues and roots music. And so I think we're in for a treat on this Wednesday. And she's often compared to people like Bonnie Raitt. And I think my voice is sounding a little bit like Bonnie Raitt's at the moment, Irene. It must be this time of the year. but it's a wonderful event. And I really encourage any of your listeners that are in the city to pop along every Wednesday from 12 to 1 in our Queen Street Mall. We have fantastic First Nations presenters for what we think is one of the most fantastic highlights of the week with gathering. And of course, Irene, following that is the markets at the top of the mall. So again, great opportunity on a Wednesday if you're in the city to enjoy all things that are free.
1: And I believe there's markets all over the place, especially now during Multicultural Month. We've got them at West End, we've got them in the city, we've got them in New Farm. So, and even down at Wynnum and out in our suburbs. So absolutely wonderful opportunity for that. Now, does the Lord Mayor have any special message for us this week?
0: Well, of course, we're very keen, of course, for people to do their spring cleaning. We're getting a bit closer to spring. But this week, the large collection points are Pullenvale, Brookfield, Upper Brookfield, Kenmore and Kenmore Hills. And we're encouraging people to put their large collection items out on the footpath on the 2nd of August for collection during the week starting the 3rd of August. And that's a wonderful opportunity, I think, for people just to get rid of things that they might not be able to pop into any of their red top or their yellow top or their green top bins. And so that's a fantastic thing to do. But the Lord Mayor also wants people to get out and about into our beautiful parks, more than 2,000 right across Brisbane, more to see and do, and of course free and affordable events for all.
1: Now, I don't know if we mentioned on air previously, but there's a service at the that you can contact the centre at 24/7 with anything that happens that you need to report. Now, so a month or so ago, I found someone had dumped a big piece of carpet on my footpath, and it was a nuisance, and I didn't know where it came from. So I just rang up the call centre and reported it. And do you know what? Within 3 days, they'd organised for a troop to come through and clean up the things that had been left on the footpath. How amazing is that?
0: Well, we're very blessed to have our call centre, which is a 24-hour, 7-day-a-week number, and it's 3403-8888. The Lord Mayor gave a big call-out to it at our last citizenship ceremony, told people that if their plant dies as a result of their lack of care, that they can ring the contact centre and that the contact centre will be able to help them to get a new plant. So I think it's a fantastic service, something that the Lord Mayor is very proud of and something that he promotes to our wonderful new Australian citizens. But more than that, we want people to be our eyes on the street. So if you see a pothole or you see a broken limb or something that you think that Brisbane City Council needs to know about, we really encourage you to ring that number, 3403 8888, as I said, 24 hours, 7 days a week. So a wonderful opportunity for us all to keep our beautiful city of Brisbane clean and sustainable.
1: Well, Councillor, once again, we've exhausted our time, but you are never short of information for us. So thank you so very much for taking time out of your day to speak to us and let us know what's happening in Brisbane.
0: It's always a pleasure, Irene.
1: And we look forward to catching up again with you next week, because the weeks ahead are looking really exciting.
0: Absolutely. I'm looking forward to it. See you then.
1: Bye. Oh.

0: Brisbane's fashion scene may have a new name to watch, Jasmine Glover. Last month, Jasmine unveiled her latest collection at Vent Space in South Brisbane, bringing together bold designs, striking models, local indie bands, and a packed room full of energy. The Edgeway runway show, titled Somanatanene Designs, left the audience buzzing. 4EB's Netafini Mahaya went along to soak up the atmosphere and find out what's behind Jasmine Glover's emerging fashion label.
1: It was an event based on the theme of animal nature and human nature and their similarities, titled Soma, which in Greek means separation of the psyche from the body, so the separation of the mind from the body. And it was sort of the idea that I'm separating the human mind from the human body and comparing it with the animal mind and how that they interlap and overlap.
2: You had some really interesting pieces such as antlers and the use of leather. Can you tell me a bit more about that?
1: So the antlers were sort of to interact with the theme of deer and everything. And one of the looks from that show, the final look, was actually inspired by, do you know deer shed their antlers every season?
2: No, I didn't know that.
1: So they shed them and then they regrow them every mating season. But when they regrow, they're sort of fuzzy because they grow with skin on them. And basically when deer, after they regrow them, they have to shed the skin off. It's a very bloody scene where they sort of bash against rocks to scrape the skin off. It doesn't hurt them, but there's like blood everywhere and everything. And so I made a shirt inspired by that idea, with the idea of comparing it with human nature and how humans sometimes have to change and shed different layers of themselves in order to evolve and change and keep moving forwards.
2: Oh, we've got to say the name of your label.
1: Netanian Design.
2: Can you tell me the meaning behind the name?
1: Oh, okay. Yeah, so the name is, it's my first name in Latin combined with my middle name. And I did that because I've always loved the language of Latin because it's just such an old, forgotten, dead language. My whole brand is about exploring the forgotten and using forgotten materials as well. But with the name, so it's Anian, which is my first name in Latin, Jasmine in Latin. And then the Nat is Natasha, short for Natasha. So that comes together for Netanian. Technically it would be Netanian, but I feel like Netanian just flows better.
2: So you're studying fashion design at QUT. How's that been going so far?
1: It's pretty good. The resources at the uni are very good. It's become a bit more competitive in the more recent years as they're letting in more and more students, but all the technicians there are really lovely. Like, there's this one technician there who's been working there for years and she just always helps with everything. And if you're looking for a certain resource, she can help you find it. Or if you're having a problem with the machine, it's really good. And just all the tutors are very helpful with feedback and you can always talk to them about like ideas. But this collection was outside of uni, really. Some of the pieces in the show were from my assignment. Like, the Soma collection started in an assignment last year, which I created, which was the straight jacket look, which was the very heavy layered skirt and the sort of straight jacket inspired piece with the collar, which is sort of supposed to be reminiscent of like a muzzle, basically.
2: Mm-hmm. As a student and aspiring fashion designer, I know there's not much income. So how did you go about raising the funds to put on such an elaborate event?
1: So basically I got the funds sort of from a few different things, such as my show last year, which was sort of, it wasn't really a runway. It was like a runway without a theme, basically. It was just sort of a display of my skills. And I made some money from the tickets from that. And I used that as part of the funds, as well as money from a pop-up shop I did last year and selling pieces here and there. And I used that to do the down payment. And then I used the ticket sales to be able to pay for the rest of the venue as well. And then I also had the rest, if there was profit from the ticket sales, I used that to pay the bands.
2: It was a massive event, wasn't it? You had the awesome venue at Vent Space at South Brisbane, plus you had a few bands before and after, and then you had the models as well.
1: Yes. So the bands, they were like very small underground bands. My Daydreams were the only ones that were properly established. Like, the other two bands are established, but they're more underground, if that makes sense.
2: Mm-hmm.
1: Actually, for the first band, Bomb.com, that was actually their first show. The lead singer was also one of the models in the runway, and they were very excited to do that. And with the models as well, all of them except for one are not professional models. The rest were my friends who just wanted to help out with the event, and they all did amazing. They all look like professional models, including Annabelle, who wore a handcrafted corset that I made specifically to her measurements.
2: The listeners out there, Annabelle's my daughter.
1: Yeah. And so, she looked amazing on the runway.
2: Yeah, she did. They all looked amazing.
1: Her first time modeling as well for one of my runways.
2: Oh, yeah. I think it was. So what's your inspiration? Do you have any other designers that you take inspiration from?
1: Well, I take inspiration into the idea of in showmanship. The whole runway and event was very interactive and there was like lots of bands and it was also standing so people could interact with the designs better. I take inspiration from Alexander McQueen because his shows were very engaging and very like actual stories and like shows behind them. I don't know if you've ever seen. Have you seen any of his runways?
2: Yeah, I have.
1: The older ones before he passed away, sadly, because those ones were very, very deep and very interactive. I don't know if I can say the name of one of them, but it was Highland. Do you know the one I mean?
2: Mm. Yeah. He's a Lord Tartan, didn't he?
1: Yes, he did, because it was about England's attack on Scotland, as that was his homeland. It was a dissection of that event, which is why it was a very brutal runway with a lot of nudity and ripped clothes. He was actually called sexist for that one.
2: Is that right?
1: Yeah, but it was actually about empowering women after that event, basically, and dissecting the history behind it. Yeah, he was called sexist for a very long time until people fully understood the runway and like all of the other runways he did very similar to that.
2: Tell me about the fashion scene in Brisbane.
1: Well, I'd say there isn't much of a fashion scene. I've seen a few runways here and there. One of my friends who does media, she says that she has only seen 5 runways in the past 5 years, if that. With the fashion scene, I do know a few designers, mainly from QUT, who do runways now, or Practice Studio has done a few runways before. And I feel like that's pretty much the extent of fashion scene. There's like a few runways here and there. There is the big Brisbane Fashion Festival, but even that's not very well known, I'd say.
2: What do designers from Brisbane normally end up doing? Do they have to move?
1: Quite a few of them do. I think there's a few. We have a few graduates from QUT who moved overseas to work in very big brands there. But a lot of the time they can do work here. There's just more smaller work. Or I know that there's one designer who moved to Byron Bay, I believe, to work with another brand. It just sort of depends. Like, I do know there is one girl who graduated 2 years ago, I believe, who I interacted with, and she's doing a runway here now, which looks really good.
2: You've told me earlier that you're planning on going overseas yourself for study. Can you tell me about that?
1: Yeah, so I'm looking at going to London and Milan, just as I want to experience the culture over there. And also it's as I'm in a degree where I'm supposed to do like a year of exchange, basically. I just want to get the most of that by going to 2 countries, because usually you just go to one. But I just sort of want to go around Europe, sort of just get into the industry there, as at London and Milan as the fashion capitals of the world. So it'd just be interesting to see how everyone interacts with fashion over there.
2: How do you feel about going over?
1: I'm a bit nervous, but I'm very excited because I always love travel and I'm from England. Going to London would be closer with my family, which would be really good. And I feel like it'd be a whole experience just going overseas, because I feel like I'd probably move there eventually.
2: What are your goals for your work?
1: I just want to keep working on it. It's about the people and how they interact with the designs. I just want to make something that people enjoy, like the runway and the clothes as well. So I just want to keep doing shows in Brisbane. I really want to do more underground shows, like even like out in nature. As someone's pointed out, a lot of my photos are done in nature. It's just because I interact with it well. I usually find abandoned structures out in nature as well. And I just love how they sort of look on film. So I'd love to do like a runway in one of those.
2: Tell me about the looks, some of the looks from the runway.
1: Yeah, is there anyone you're interested in?
2: There was one that I really liked from one of the male models, and he was wearing all black. I think it was one of the people from the band. It was all black leather and he had the antlers.
1: Oh, that's Jordan. Yeah. So that piece was just sort of about, that one was all leather. It was actually all made of upcycled leather. Actually, I should mention that all of my designs are made from mainly upcycled materials, like secondhand from other designers, offcuts, or from deadstock fabric, which is basically fabric from designers that they usually throw out, but you can save it sometimes, or sustainable fabrics, or curtains and things like that I have used before. But I believe that was the opening look, actually, Jordan's one. That one was made of leather, secondhand from a bookbinder's, weirdly enough. It was like a Frankenstein piece because it was a bunch of pieces put together. It was just like the idea of people piecing themselves together from certain aspects of their life to make one final version of themselves. It also had like a staple spine down the back as well, which was just added detail as well, to try and make it more humanized, if that makes sense.
2: I noticed on some of the models they had like a replica human spine on the back of it. What was that representative of?
1: It's just the depth of the looks and the meaning, like the depth of change as well. So the spines, one of them was on, actually they have 2 different meanings, I just realized. So there was a spine look on one of the jackets. That one was about human curiosity and like a comparison with like animal nature and human curiosity. The whole look was based on the first person to ever dissect a human, the animalistic nature of that action. He wrote a whole book about it as well, which was, that print was on like the back of the skirt that that model was wearing as well. It's a very interesting thing to look into if you've, I don't know if you've ever seen it, but his name was Andreas Vesalius, I think it was. No, I think I'm saying his name wrong. And he was the first person to dissect a human. I just thought like, that's such an animalistic thing to sort of do, and curiosity that deep that you take that action. And it was very looked down upon for that one. It was for science, but he took a lot of criminals' bodies to do like his research and everything. And he like wrote the first book on human anatomy. And then the second one was from that piece I was telling you about that is about people shedding and changing, basically, based on the antlers. And it was just sort of to show, because, you know, the antlers are bone underneath. It was sort of like to make it like relate it more to humans with the bone of the spine underneath. That one as well was actually also had latex on it to make it look more like it was covered in skin, like it had latex strip on it.
2: And I also liked the corsets that you made as well. There was a black corset on one of the models and there was also a white one on Annabelle. Yeah.
1: I think the black one you're thinking of was actually, it was sort of blue and black and a few different colors. That one was supposed to be reminiscent of a peacock, basically. And it had all the spikes and studs on it as well. The theme of corsets is based off corsets as a form of human cages. So as I said, it's about animal nature and a lot of animals are in cages and how they interact with captivity. And I explored that a lot. And with the corsets, it was like a form of human captivity, especially in the 16th century, as it was a form of fitting into society. And you had to, if you were in society, you had to be wearing a corset and you had to strain yourself. And it actually like physically damaged waists and everything like that. So it was an explanation of that history of humans encaging themselves in a way.
2: A nice lot of the clothes were black, a little bit of white. The music was quite somber as well. So yeah. Is there a reason for that?
1: Fire, it's a very dark theme. I thought that that color palette interacts with it best. There was only like the one look, which is the peacock look, which had some sort of color, which was sort of like about pride. And then the rest were black and white just because I felt like that interacted best with the theme. And then without all the colors, it's not too in your face and you can just take the time to understand the meaning behind it.
2: When can we look forward to the next runway?
1: Well, I do have one next semester for uni, and then I'll probably do my own runway based off that collection as well. I want to show those final looks, not on their own, but with the rest of a collection for that one. So most likely at the end of the year.
2: And I just want to reiterate for our listeners that the runway that you put on wasn't part of uni. It was something that you decided to do yourself, which I think was quite cool.
1: It was just something I did myself. It's just I did the same with my other runway last year, just because I wanted to explore my brand and further it by itself. I don't want to have to wait for uni to be done to do that, because a lot of the times people wait till uni's finished to be able to do that. But I wanted to do it with uni. But basically, I just wanted to do it by my own means. I don't want to have to wait, because it felt like I have to wait till uni was done or wait till my collection was done for next semester. I just wanted to do it. Doing my work, yeah, and get it out there.
2: If someone wants to find out more about your work or buy some pieces, where can they go to?
1: So they can just go to my Instagram. I am working on a website right now, which would be natanian.com, but it's not out just yet. But I do have an Instagram, which is just natanian.designs.
2: How do you spell that?
1: N-A-T-A-E-N-E-A-N.
2: Great. Thank you so much.
1: Thank you for listening, I guess.
2: Thank you, Jasmine.
0: And that was Brisbane's fashion designer, Jasmine Glover, speaking with 4EB's Netafini Maheya.
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shiny things you think you'd oppress, but it's probably just too much coffee in your tea, too much caffeine in your dreams. Cars will drive too mad and fast up and down King Street. They don't understand where I'm coming from. It's a 50K zone, but they're taking over me.

0: Brooks, Women in Fire. This story is highlighting an industry where female contributions can be quite overlooked, and that's fire safety. In fact, there's a workforce problem hiding in plain sight. An industry dedicated entirely to protecting people is still overwhelmingly led and staffed by men. Of Australia's 18,000 plus firefighters, only 8.5% are women. Even in the volunteer ranks, usually the more accessible entry point, that number only climbs to 22.9%. The Fire Protection Association of Australia wants to change that by supporting a bold campaign target 30% female representation in trades by 2030. It's an ambitious goal, but the real question is, what's actually kept women out of this industry for so long? And what does it take to fix it in just 4 years? And joining us in the studio today, we have Jade Campbell, Non-Executive Director at Empowered Women in Trades. And she's supporting and fostering safe and inclusive workplaces while creating pathways for women to thrive in a male-dominated industries. She's raising awareness of opportunities in the fire protection industry alongside Fire Protection Association Australia and fire alarm manufacturers Brooks Australia, while contributing to Empowered Women in Trades mission of achieving 30% female representation in the trades by 2030. So, Jade, thank you so very much for joining us today. This is a very interesting topic. We're talking about women in fire, and to me, it's not a subject that I would normally have thought about. It's something that you take for granted, that when you're a little kid, you think about being a fireman, you never think about, or a policeman, you never think about being a firewoman. So tell us a little bit about the industry.
1: Well, currently as firefighters, there's only about 9% nationally of women actually in the industry that are actually full firefighters. And then you've got about 23% which are volunteer firefighters in the industry. So it's very, I think, because they have that perception when their kids are young that it's, you know, a big, strong, usually white male that they see on TV that's a firefighter rather than, you know, anyone that can do it.
0: So what needs to happen to make the fire protection industry more accessible and inclusive, you know, not designated to doing the kitchen and the other work back at the station, but actually getting out on the job?
1: Yeah, I think it like what we do with other industries where we're trying to get 51% of the population to understand they can actually be in the industry, is bringing that knowledge to the younger generation of kids, like in school age, like changing those stereotypes when they're starting to develop them, is one of the best ways that we can change that kind of culture as they rise. But also like introducing this to the older generation of women that are trying to get back into the workforce, because the fire industry has got so much more than just firefighters too. So you've got like engineers and all sorts of marketing people, and there's so much other things that we can do in these industry: project management, compliance, inspections, fire alarms in the houses, and all the legislations coming in about changing that as well.
0: Yeah, I know, because I regularly have my household checked. I've noticed that even the fire safety things in the house have changed and improved and made them a lot easier to use. So having women in the industry, are we looking at getting more women behind the hose, or are we looking at the other things that are involved in that, like looking after people, sourcing people, making sure people are comfortable? I mean, it's not just a male job.
1: No, it's not. And you don't have to be someone who can lift 200 kilos to be able to be a firey and all that sort of stuff as well. So there's other aspects of it that even being a firefighter itself. I know that I've actually met a few people that work for DECA in Victoria, and incredible women who are the forest firefighters. So, and you don't hear about them at all.
0: Yeah, I think the time you see them is just when they're guiding someone away from an incident that's happened. So how do we change the stereotype that's printed and right in our minds at the moment? How do we go about changing that stereotype?
1: Well, we can start changing how we actually like put out ads for these kind of jobs, and how we speak about the jobs too. So language is a huge component, And it tends to be when you women are applying for work, they have to hit every criteria on that job list, rather than men will just go, ah, I'll give it a shot.
0: Yeah.
1: So they don't try and actually be perfect to go for a job. And I think like having to reduce what we put in these kind of circumstances about what the job is or what you have to have, because a lot of these things can be really trained very easily.
0: Yeah, I guess I know that the fire industry does school education where they go around and tell them about different fire extinguishers and different incidents and how do we get that into the schooling area, you know? How do we get this generation of females into a professional position in the industry?
1: Well, it's that whole you can't be what you can't see kind of aspect. So the more mentors that we can get coming, like, that want to go and share this with the younger generation, the better, to be honest. There's so much that we can actually teach the young, like the kids at school age, because that's where the gender bias starts, because they start thinking, okay, well, only girls can do this and only boys can do that.
0: Yeah, and I mean, even having a look at the yearly calendar, you never see any firefighters in as a woman. You never see a woman firefighter in that. It's all about the men.
1: It's all about men.
0: It's all about men and the fabulous rib cage they have there. That's looks amazing. But how do we do that? I mean, I see that you're a non-executive director at Empowered Women in the Trades, supporting and fostering safe and inclusive workplaces. How does that manage to promote women into the industry?
1: So it's about opening doors and building networks for people to be able to explore different types of industries that they wouldn't be normally exposed to. So we do a lot of school-based programs. We take our team goes out and actually teaches people completely different things. So we've got refrigeration and construction and different trades like that. And firefighters and the fire industry is also one that no one knows about it. There's no knowledge about it. You don't get taught about it at school. So it's like you've got electricians and you've got carpenters and everyone knows about that, but they don't know about every other little aspect. So going out to schools and showcasing, especially to like that age group where they're in year 10 and about to do work experience, and show them all these incredible trades that they can do. And some people are never meant to go to university. They actually love working with their hands. But then they've also got the other side of everything, that with the careers and things like that, where you can be a project manager, you can be an engineer that do all these things, can make some incredible changes, especially in the fire industry. Like, we all know how horrific it can be in Australia for firing, floods, everything. And we need more people that have an open mind. And to get that, you're going to have diversity.
0: I know. I've been watching the news with the fires that we've got over in Europe at the moment, in Spain and around there. But you don't see any women in there. You don't see them we're not going to throw them straight in behind a hose. Can they have the job of being looking after equipment? Can they be a driver? Can they be?
1: Yep.
0: What other services are available for them?
1: Well, so you've got the people who do a lot of the inspections, the compliance, because you need to make sure that all the equipment actually works. So it's one of the most important parts of your job, because you can't get out to a fire and nothing works. So you need to make sure that you've got people who understand the mechanics of stuff. So your fitters and turners and your electricians that can have that background skill as well, which are really important. Diesel mechanics, all of that is all part of the fire industry as well. You know, making sure the equipment actually works when they need it to work. And then, you've got actual leadership roles where they can actually help build the team environment as well, and showcase that the inclusion and the cultural factors that we're all looking for at workplaces, where we feel like we're heard, we're seen, and we're part of a team.
0: Okay, so actually we can cover every corner absolutely every corner. Yeah. So how can we encourage more women to become involved in this? Because, I mean, women like to feel invited and wanted. How can we educate our young people more to be more inclusive in this industry?
1: Well, I think we there's so many different prongs of it to go into with that aspect, because you need to have a very dynamic approach to it, where it goes from being, you know, promoting these careers in schools, universities, trade schools, but also trying to get into the environment of the adults as well, because they are a big influence on our next generation of their job types as well. So if we can actually educate the parents that these are actually viable careers for women, instead of actually listening to the stereotypes, and having mentors within the industry is paramount. Like, you have to have someone you can look up to and ask the questions and see, you know, where you can go in the career and what kind of things you want. Because everyone just thinks fire as in a person who puts on a suit and jumps in a red vehicle and takes off. There are so many different jobs in that whole area. You've got your marketing, your sales, your engineering, everything. It's an incredible industry that really needs to be showcased more openly, I think, rather than just the extreme of their job, if that makes sense.
0: It does, but I'm just trying to think of how do we actually do that, because it's just so foreign to us.
1: Yeah, I think being like getting out into industry, like for the industry itself to get out into these schools, like the at the age group, and really having maybe even open days could be an incredible way to do it.
0: So in the digital age, we've got all our students and young people are really familiar with social media. So I guess maybe we could look at doing a social media campaign that involves young women training to be firefighters and working in the industry.
1: Definitely. And like actually having those, you know, questions asked to them, like you see so many people now walking around and talking about what they do and who they are. And it'll be an incredible thing to actually have that kind of interview process with people who are actual genuine people rather than any actors or anything like that. Like the real core roots of the industry, and asking them how they got into it, why they're into it, what they find is their passion about it.
0: So it looks like you've got a really big job ahead of you to try and encourage more females to come into the industry. I looking at your challenge, it really is to start with, you know, when we're looking for a job as a teenager, we're looking at something where we look good and feel good. looking at a fiery's costume, his uniform.
1: Yeah. But I think that's because everyone, when you start talking about fire, they think of a firefighter rather than all the other aspects of it. It's like when you talk about construction, people think you're on a tool, when there's like so many other aspects to it too. Because in firing, you've got the engineers that actually produce that design all the things to make us safe. And you've, which in itself is fascinating. Like, it always, my brain is just completely overwhelmed when I see some of these engineering things I come across.
0: Well, it looks like you've got a big job in front of you. I'm looking forward to seeing some sort of media campaign that goes on to encourage our younger generation of women to take up any sort of position within the fire industry. As you said, it can be in the office, it can be out in the field, it can be just about anywhere.
1: Yeah, there's so many different opportunities. Fire safety, let's be honest, it starts with the people around us. And if we can encourage everyone to understand that it's a collective, it's not just a gender-specific role, I think that would be the biggest thing that we could do.
0: So do you have a website where we could investigate a little bit further?
1: Yeah, so Brooks Australia have a website, which is part of the Brooks Women in Fire, which is brooks.com.au. And then we can also help connect you at EWIT. So it's EWITRADES.com.au, where we can help connect you with networks as well. So there's heaps of information out there. I think it's just people need to know where to find it.
0: Yeah, and I think if it's not thrown in your face, because you don't even see it in television programs, you know.
1: No.
0: It's always the men that are running into the fire or helping someone out, and, you know.
1: Yeah, but let's be honest. Women are incredible at crisis situations.
0: They certainly are, and let's face it, as you said, a fire isn't just fighting fires. There's all the every accident scene, even to getting that kitten out of the tree.
1: I have to admit, being a firey is probably one of the hardest jobs as well, because they're first responders usually too. So,
0: well, Jade, I want to thank you so very much for taking time to speak with us today. It is a very interesting topic, and I don't know why women haven't been included earlier. We just have to make the job more attractive for them.
1: Yeah, and getting out there in front of them. I think that's the biggest thing we can do is start actually showcasing it in front of the people, everyone, of all age groups, because especially in my age group, like I'm in my 40s and I've had multiple careers, so I don't understand why we don't just like get it out there in front of everyone and talk about it. And the more we talk about things, the more common it becomes.
0: Yeah, but the thing is, at the moment, when you're talking about firemen, I've just said it, firemen.
1: Yeah, firemen,
0: instead of being fireys, it's a male-dominated area, and it's a possessive thing, you know. So
1: yeah, we haven't even got more than 10% as firefighters, like a full-time firefighters. Like that's nationally.
0: Yeah, which is a shame, because there's a lot of ladies out there that would make an absolutely great fiery.
1: Definitely. Definitely.
0: Well, Jade, thank you so very much for joining us today and sharing that. And I look forward to seeing some media things happening in the future, encouraging more women to be involved in firing.
1: Yep. And I look forward to seeing it grow and change. This is going to be an epic move.
0: Well, thank you so much again. And we've been speaking with Jade Campbell. She's a non-executive director at Empowered Women in Trades. And that now brings us to the close of this week's Women's Profile program. A big thank you to our guest today, and thank you to you, our listener, for joining us. I'm Irene Belden-Tavatavu, and I look forward to your company again next week at the same time, Fridays at noon on Community Radio 4EB. Our music today was a selection from Australian-born artist Melanie Horsnell. And if you'd like to listen to this program again, please visit the 4EB website for programs on demand and select Women's Profile. All programs are available for up to 7 weeks.

0: This is Rima from Radio 4EP, and this is Music Masala, a spicy blend of music and life. I'm joined today by Saba Ensemble. Here with me in the radio, there's Ali Kiai, Omid Rahimi, Tammy Jaffari, and Mahkam Gambari. Thank you very much for joining me.
1: Thanks for having us.
0: So let's start by talking about Saba Ensemble. How would you like the ensemble to be introduced?
2: Saba Ensemble was established in October 2017. I got invited to the group by Masood, who is the leader of the group. So some of the members have been playing for a long time and professionally, but it's kind of a mix of like some professional and non-professional musicians, which is amazing. It's given us a really good opportunity to be there and to learn from other musicians. So we started practicing once a week, and then after a few months we had our first concert. It was a fundraiser for Kermanshah earthquake, and that was a really good experience because it was a charity event, and also, like, for me it was amazing because that was my first official playing on a stage. And then, yeah, we kept practicing. We didn't stop. So basically every single week we get together and practice. And lately we had another performance at Woodford Folkfest practice. And lately we had another performance at Woodford Folk Festival.

0: voice and oud, yeah. And percussion, Persian percussion.
1: So we mainly play Iranian traditional and like some classical music.
0: Classical and folk music.
1: And also recently we've been practicing some original songs written, like produced and written by Omid and Masoud. We are proud that we are playing original songs now.
2: And before that, what was the content on what did you sing about?
1: It was basically like traditional Iranian music, which, a lot of those songs and musics were from, I would say, like maybe 60, 50 years ago.
0: That's right, yeah.
1: When we had a really good time in Iran in terms of music and musicians. There wasn't as much challenge at the time. So we had a really good, I can say, history of music back then. So we've been just singing and practicing those songs.
2: And when you sing a song that has been there for about 60 or 70 years, would you add some kind of like modernity in it, or we just stick to the traditional track?
0: Most of the time it's traditional, and it's a mixture of classical music and poetry, the old poetry. We rearrange some part of the songs, but most of the time we use the original song from that time. Yeah, most of the Persian poetry is about human virtues, about human soul and love.
2: Now we are going to play Nagmi Hey Jan Faza.
0: Yeah, Nagmi Hey Jan Faza is one of our original songs that Masoud made that song, and it's from Rumi poems, and the song is on Isfahan mode, is one of our Persian modes. We have 12 different modes in Persian classical music, so this is Isfahan, we call it Isfahan mode, and is actually is a new technique in songwriting, because it's kind of music, like a music and singing freestyle on the music. It's a kind of moderating song. It wasn't common in previous time.
2: We'll have a listen to the song and come back.
0: Thank you.
1: Thanks.

0: So, Ali, tell me, what does this song mean?
1: Well, actually, it was written something like 700 years ago, so you can see that it's a bit mystical. But the thing is that still these days, you can find a lot of young people who are still into that. It's, you can have your own interpretation. Everyone can have their own. It's kind of spiritual, but some people, look at it as something like, a romantic thing, and that is kind of romance for them. So it depends on your interpretation and the point of view that you have. We've been recently interested in that kind of poem because I think that one of our members of the band, is kind of inspired by this poet, and then he decided, to have more of his poems into our music. Yeah, so that's the story.

0: This is Rima from Radio 4EP, and this is Music Masala, a spicy blend of music and life. I'm joined today by Saba Ensemble. Tell me, how was the learning experience for you, especially that you have professional and non-professional musicians in this band? How was this learning experience relating to you?
1: I don't know what happened. I just told them, a couple of years ago, I just learned how to play Ney. And, you know, right after that, these guys said to me, why don't you come and play with us? And I said, no, I can't. No, I'm not good at that. And they said, no. We're not professionals. Just come and we will lead you. Like Maccom sometimes. She just called and said that, okay, you can come to my home tonight and we can go through some of the songs. And that's it.
0: And Maccom, what musical instrument do you play?
2: I play tar. It's a string instrument. It's a very traditional instrument. Well, they say it's the mother of instruments in Iran. Actually, the reason I picked tar as my instrument was that when I was 18, I met a girl. She was my sister's roommate. She was studying Bachelor of Music at the time. And one night, we were just sitting there, and she started playing, and I listened to it, and like immediately I told myself, this is it, I'm going to learn this instrument. But yeah, so I just started learning tar when I was 18, like on and off. Then when I immigrated to Australia, but I just didn't take it that seriously. It was just a hobby for me until I joined this group. And it's been like over a year that I'm doing it more seriously. And I spend more time practicing.
0: And we'll just go for a song now, La Ubali.

0: back, let's talk about Laubali. What does Laubali mean?
1: I think Laubali means doesn't care about things, carefree person.
2: Why did you choose to sing this song? What's the message behind it?
3: The meaning is a little... It means carefree, but in a different way.
4: In a positive way, we can say. So it's kind of being laid back and carefree, not... being irresponsible. It means that having the responsibilities, but at the same time do not take things seriously, and do not, you know, sometimes in life, every one of us, you know, we make a mountain out of a molehill. You know, the message is that, you know, just let it go. You know, just let it go. So that means the whole song would be like that.
1: I think it's about more focusing on the beloved one. So in the one line, he explained that the eyes is for seeing your love. It's just for that, and don't care about the other things.
2: So let's talk about your musical instrument. What's your musical instrument that you used during the recording of this song?
1: I'm a Persian singer and Persian percussion player in the group, in the sub ensemble.

0: This is Rima from Radio 4EP, and this is Music Masala, a spicy blend of music and life. I'm joined today by Saba Ensemble. Let's talk about your Woodford experience.
1: Yeah, I've been in Australia for 3 years now almost, and I can say that that was the highlight of all this time. Yeah, it was really good experience. To be honest, you know, I just went there to stay only for a few hours just to do the gig, and after that I wanted to come back to Brisbane. So I didn't have a sleeping bag, I didn't have a towel, I had nothing with me, just myself and my instruments. That's it. But we got there, I loved it. And I think that everyone, all of us, we were in our elements and we were really enjoying our time. And the audience, that was extraordinary, because we had people different ages, different backgrounds. And I could not believe, because when I was a kid, you know, when I was in my early teens, I was always interested in traditional music. And my friends always laughed at me, because that was kind of, they said that our grandparents would listen to that kind of music, because folk music is not everyone's taste. And I could see some young people, foreigners, dancing while we were, you know, doing our gig. So they were really enjoying, and there were some other people. I remember that the place was kind of packed with people.
0: Mm-hmm. It was.
1: And yes, and people stay there for 30 minutes, which was all our gig, and they really enjoyed. So I think that, yeah, that was extraordinary.
2: Yeah, actually the good thing about playing in Australia is that we are finding our audiences. Back home, the trend is, it's in a way that like new generations are not really into traditional and classical music. So they listen more to pop music and other types of music, like fusion and stuff. But because it's a totally new music for Australian people, like foreigner audiences, they really enjoy it. And when we see they enjoy it, we get inspired and motivated to practice more.
3: Yeah, and especially the Persian freestyle is very interesting for Australian audiences. Yeah, because it's not rhythmic, and it's just free and improvising singing. And it has some special technique to chant, like canary or nightingale. And it's really special.
0: Was that the biggest concert you've had here in Australia?
1: For me, definitely it was, because that was the second gig that I was doing here. The first one was in Brisbane. That was for a charity, and it was not a big thing. But this one was huge, huge. And before that, I was really stressed, and I was not sure if I was able to perform, you know, well. But yeah, it was really good, and we had a very good gig.
2: The whole atmosphere is in a way that, when you get there, you don't feel stressed out anymore. So people are chilled out and pretty relaxed.
1: Back, yeah.
2: So we're just looking forward to our next performance at Woodford, hopefully next year.
4: Speaking of audience, tell me, who are your audience? Who do you sing for?
1: I think that, you know, we had people from every walk of life. Young, old, kids. And we had people from different backgrounds and different countries. Yeah, and I think that, you know, music is something that once you're infatuated with music, doesn't matter what your language is, your gender, your race, you know, because music is kind of the language understood by everyone. Yeah, so I think that everyone can enjoy our music.
3: Yeah, I think Persian classical music is very colorful. And because they use different instruments, musical instruments, and different type of singing. So our audience, as Alice mentioned, that would be the other cultures that are interested in music, actually.
0: Now we'll talk about the last song, Baziche Ayam.
1: Yeah.
3: Baziche Ayam, yeah, actually I wrote this song. When I arrived in Australia about 12 years ago, or 14 years ago, I was very alone, and I was looking for some Persian people who are involved in music, or some musicians. And one of my friends introduced me to a person. So we went together and worked together, and I involved in the Persian poetry nights on that time, and we we had performances over there on the event. And I've heard a poem from one of our contemporary poets who is still alive, and it was really inspired me. And I was just singing to myself this poem all of the time. And from that time, I decided to wrote this song. And when I involved in Saba ensemble, I talked to Masoud, and I said I arranged and I made a song, and we talked together and rearranged it again, and we wrote this song together.
0: Is there a particular message you're trying to convey from this song?
3: Yeah, it's nowadays because the human rights is very low, and nobody cares about the human rights. One of the lines says that we are the sacrificed, the people are sacrificed in this dirty world at the moment. So Bazıçe Ayyam, it means the people and the human rights is bored, and this world is playing with that and don't care and doesn't care about the human rights.
4: We'll go now and have a listen to this song, and thank you, Omid, Tammy, Ali and Mahkam, for your time and for being part of this project. Thank you very much.

0: 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Music of the World with Gary Heverlet.
1: Hello again. This week, music from Finland, Denmark, Canada, Latin America, Sardinia, and Japan, and a lot of new releases thrown in as well. I'm going to start in Finland with some electro folk pop. We're going to hear from Vilma Jaar. She uses vocal techniques like herding calls and yoik and cutting-edge electronic pop production. She's even appeared recently on stage in a Finnish production at the New York Metropolitan Opera. That's no mean feat. Vilma Jaar's new album is called Spells and Magic, Loitsuja Taikoi, and we're going to hear two songs from this new album, Vilma Jaar.

So that's quite an impressive new album from Vilma Jahr. Her surname is spelled J-A-A with lots of umlauts. And the album is called Loitsu Ya Taikoi, which means spells and magic. Beginning Continental Drift for this week. I recently discovered that one of my favourite artists from Denmark, Agnes Obel, is coming to Australia again. She's working out of Berlin, I think, these days. And I did see her on stage in Melbourne a few years ago with three other women. It's among one of the best concerts I've ever seen. Two cellists with loop pedals and a percussionist as well. Agnes at the keyboards and singing, of course. It was really quite brilliant. So if you get a chance to see her perform somewhere near you, jump on the opportunity. So here is Stretch Your Eyes from the album Citizen of Glass from 2016, Agnes Obel.

0: That's Agnes O'Bell from her album Citizen of Glass, which she's not very prolific, but that album is certainly a great place to start with her music. As I mentioned before, she's coming to Australia in September. I recommend you go and see her. And I actually discovered her music through the Netflix German language production called Dark, which is a time paradox with some dark family secrets around a child who goes missing. Well worth a watch in German language with English subtitles so you can keep track of the characters. And the song Familiar from Agnes O'Bell was included in that series, so that's the story of how I found her work.
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0: Let's go to Canada now. This is the group Constantinople, led by Kia Tabassian, who's an Iranian-born vocalist and setar player, and he has a passion for medieval Persian music. Joined here by the percussionist Patrick Graham, who's worked with Kia Tabassian many times before, and Able Sissoko on kora and vocals. From Senegal, their album released back in February 2026 was called Estuaire, and this is the title tune.

0: Hi, I'm Adrian Schrinner, Lord Mayor of Brisbane. We're delivering Operation Smooth to make some of Brisbane's busiest roads safer and smoother. The record $110 million resurfacing program will renew almost 1 million square metres of road across the city. Operation Smooth follows our Big Fill pothole blitz, which repaired one pothole every 2 minutes at peak. 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

is now 8:06, which at 8 o'clock is when the Polish Show will be starting on Fridays from now on. We'll have Polish-oriented programming. Good evening, and I am Curtis Flender. Thanks to the Greek Cypriot Show, and let's see. Well, first of all, it's a great pleasure to be able to host this program. I don't speak Polish. I'm of Polish heritage. I'll tell you a little bit about myself in a moment. And I'm really happy to be able to revive the Polish Show after a few years on hiatus. As I mentioned, I'll be broadcasting every Friday from 8 p.m. until 9 p.m. I'm very happy to be here with you, and this is the premiere show. So I'm a little bit, I'm not as much nervous as much as I'm all over the shop trying to get my workflow in order. So I'll have a lot of mispronunciations for the Polish song, so please be patient with me as I learn how to pronounce them. I already know that W's are V's, and at some point I plan to have a Polish teacher come online and teach me Polish so you can listen to me as I learn. And again, I'd like to thank you all for listening and your support. You know, especially I've gotten some nice support and from both the Polish Club in Milton and Far North Queensland just started a Polish Club in Cairns, and they've actually made a little Facebook post for us. So thank you both very much. That would be Eliza and Stan at the Polish Club in Milton and Margaret up in FNQ. So, I just played a couple of songs by Halina Kanika, and these are vintage songs, and I'll do a little bit of a focus on her so that I could learn about Polish singers from like the 60s, 70s, and 80s, and then towards the end of the show, I'll play the top song for this week in Poland, which I've got, and a couple of songs from like, you know, 2025 and 2026. So we can have like new and old both together. So now here's about me. My connection to Poland runs through my family heritage. My family roots trace back to Krakow, and with the genealogically discovered so far back until about the 1780s. In the 1880s, my family moved to the United States. And over generations, much of that Polish heritage was not passed down to me because the European elders had passed away. So that's why I'm very excited about this show, so I can learn about my heritage. There's probably many of you out there that have had a similar experience to me. We don't know much about, you know, the old country. I'm very happy to be in Australia. You know, I just want to say that as well. This personal gap is one of the main reasons I wanted to resurrect the Polski Show. And through this program, I hope to explore and reclaim, you know, my own heritage as well as supporting our vibrant Polish community here in Queensland. And maybe I'll excite some other people with my excitement that they might also like look a little bit more into their Polish heritage. As I'm not a native Polish speaker, again, please excuse my pronunciation or feel free to have a laugh. However, I will respectfully do my best each week to bring it along better and better. In fact, like as I mentioned, I'm hoping to even include a Polish language lessons on air with a teacher. These practical beginner to intermediate sessions will be designed for anyone like me, for, you know, like that Australian-born children of Polish migrants might find an interest in as well, and maybe build confidence for them to learn Polish, you know, too. Over the coming weeks, I'll dive into many aspects of Polish culture, like music most being the highlight of it. And as I mentioned, I'm featuring like 2026 top 40 Polish songs to engage younger listeners and interest myself, because I don't know any of this music, alongside with Polish language covers of English songs, which I'll play a couple from Halina. You know, songs from the 50s and 60s for a nostalgic appeal for, you know, older audiences. And, you know, the younger people would like those songs as well. They're really quite well done. You just heard a couple from her. I'll also, I'll find some other artists of the same ilk, you know, like around the same time. I found like about six of them so far, but we'll see how I go. Again, today's is going to be Halina Kanika,
And in the future,

Sure, not today. I'm going to cover a few news summaries from Poland presented from a Polish perspective. I'll have a segment every so often, you know, maybe once a month on Polish food and recipes, movies and television reviews, historical figures like Nicholas Copernicus, who revolutionized understanding of our solar system, Chopin, Marie Curie, you know, who's a pioneer in radioactivity and the first woman to receive a Nobel Prize. So, you know, I'll slowly find a rhythm and a structure for this. And I assume that, you know, I might like have a historical thing one week and, you know, alternate it with a recipe another week. And I'll have guests that are either in studio, pre-records, or over the phone. Let's see. I'm also planning on covering Polish-Australian migrant history here in Australia and Queensland. I mean, I don't know if you knew, but Polish immigrants first arrived in Australia as early as 1803, with many notable early contributions of figures like, pardon me on the name, I'll try, Paul Edmund Strzelecki. I think he has a desert that's over on the corner of South Australia and Queensland. I've not been there. I'd love to go. And I've been practicing this one, but I don't know if I'm going to get it right. Mount Koshiko. Hopefully I got that right, because I was saying it the other way. I will ultimately get it right. Stan gave me a big lesson on it today. I did the best I can to memorize it. There's also post-World War II waves of tens of thousands of Polish displaced persons that arrived in Australia as refugees between 1947 and 1960, and many of them worked on infrastructure projects like the Snowy Mountains Hydroelectric Scheme, railways, and agriculture. You know, so hopefully I can find people that can talk about those things as well, because, you know, Poland was quite prominent in helping to build Australia's multicultural society. And I'll also focus on Polish-Australian community here in Brisbane and Queensland in general, like Far North Queensland, highlighting local events, film festivals, and, you know, just do whatever I can to help strengthen ties with the Queensland Polish network. And I'm going to set up, it's like maybe in the next week or two, an SMS so people can text in if they wanted me to play a song or have a comment. And I'll put that on the program page on the 4EB website. If it's a song request, because, you know, I have to find the song, I won't be able to play it until the following week, and I'll do my best. I'm pretty resourceful, so I'm pretty sure I could find them. Let's see, what else? Oh, I found somebody that can come and chat about Polish genealogical research, so I'll have someone chat about that in coming weeks. And as you know, Poland has a rich history going back over thousands of years, and unbelievably or believably to me, today it stands as one of the world's top 20 economies. So that's a lot to celebrate right there. Let's see, what else? Maybe what I'll do now, I'll tell you about Halina Kunitska, and then I'll play a couple more songs for her so you don't just hear me just going on and on and on and on. But before I do, let's see. Da-da-da-da-da. I have made an email for the Polish show. If you want, you could write that down. You could send feedback. Or if you know anybody that wants to participate, or you might think that they want to be interviewed or have information that would be good to share, feel free to email that. I'm going to say it very slow, so I'm slowing down so that if anyone wants to grab a pen or paper, it might be a good time. Okay, it's 4ebpolishshow@gmail.com. So I don't think that was too tough. I'll say it again, 4ebpolishshow@gmail.com. All right, let's see. And also, you know, feel, you know, do like log into Facebook on 4EB's platforms and keep in touch with the station that way. There's other like really good multicultural shows, and, you know, they're worthwhile listening to. All right, let's talk about Halina.
All right. All right. So she was one of Poland's enduring voices of the 60s and 70s, and I believe she's still around with us. I think she's in her 80s. Here's a little bit about her life. Now you could do the math. She was born in 1938 when Lviv was Lvov, and Helena trained for law at the University of Warsaw. However, she chose the stage, and she rose through radio competitions and television programs in the late 1950s, becoming a household name during the Polish People's Republic era. And you just heard her clear diction. I mean, she had that first song I played was Girl, which is a Beatles song that she covered. And let's see, the Polish, I don't know if I could pronounce that. I will, I'll try to give it a go. It looks like it is Dziewczyna. I don't know if that's girl. I will get this ultimately. Just be patient with me, please. And she sang that song Girl with a group called Typhoony, which is in English the Typhoons. I couldn't believe how beautiful that song was. I've never heard Polish sung before, and I'm just astounded at how pretty that is. The second song I played was a song that in English is Girls of Good Families. And that one is Paniki Zabardzo Dobre Domów. I will have all of these songs on a playlist that people could look at because I'm trying to promote Poland in every way I can, and promoting these like vintage songs is another way to promote it and for us to know artists that are prominent in music and other aspects of Poland. And that was, I think, in a 1970 album. She delivered like a signature hit, which was called Orkiestridentia. That song won audience prize at the Sopot International Song Festival and earned recognition in Tokyo. I don't know if I'm going to play that one tonight, but I did find it. So she also did a lot of contemporary Western hits in Polish, Polish translation. Existing only for radio and television variety shows or live on stage. I've got another one that's really quite nice. I'll drag that one more forward. I'll drag her two other English covers. The next one is Marionetta, which is Puppet on a String, which is recognizable to English people as well. And then the other one is Strangers in the Night. That one is Samawitakanok, and I'll play those in a moment, I think. So let's see what else. So, by seeing like a song like Beatles, like the Girl song that she did, that which was from Rubber Soul, that kind of demonstrates how quickly Western pop reached Polish performers in the mid-60s. And, how she was able to transform a melancholic Beatles track into a really light, more flirty kind of Polish pop song. It's really, I almost want to play it again, but I won't. She sold more than a million records across 12 albums. Three of them got certified gold and performed across Europe, the United States, Canada, and even here in Australia. In Polish culture, Helena represents the Polish optimistic sound of post-war popular music. She was like a soundtrack for family gatherings, apparently. This is only from research, because I don't know from my family. We knew nothing. Radio evenings and summer festivals. Younger listeners often discovered her through the continuing popularity of that song, Orkiestridentia. I'll play that maybe next week, since it's being mentioned so often. And that's also in a lot of compilations and streaming playlists of classic Polish songs. And just some of her personal notes about her. She was married to a well-known presenter, a critic named Lucian Kidrinsky, and their son is a journalist and broadcaster, Marcin Kidrinsky.
And after her husband's death in 2006, she returned to the stage with Christmas concerts and continued selective performances in her later years. I just gave you just a little taste of her. I'm going to play a couple more of her songs. And then we'll get into some of the newer music. So here is the Polish version of Strangers in the Night.

And you're tuned in to 4EB 98.1 FM. It is now 8:30, which means the show is half over already. My, that's going quick. You're listening to the Polish show on 4EB's Polish-oriented program, and I'm Curtis Flender. And I will play another... Let's see, what do we got here? I'll play another two songs from Helena, and then we'll switch over to the newer music, and that should do it. All right? So let's see what we got from Helena now. It is... Oh, I'll announce those songs. Sorry. That one we just heard in English was Love is Lovely. My gosh, that looks like a really difficult... one. My Love is Lovely, Jacques Kojak to Kojak. Obviously, whatever Polish I have in me, it's not genetically coming out through my tongue. My tongue must be dormant, but we will get that in gear soon. And before that was Strangers in the Night, which was Sama Vitoknok. Now I'm going to play, let's see. Oh, actually, you know what? I'm going to play, is it Girls from Good Families? Did we hear that one? Yeah, we did. Let me just take that one out. Okay. We'll start playing the new music. So this song is called Narashi. And it's from the Meski Grani Orchestra. And this is currently number one in Poland from the Billboard charts for this week. So, yeah, this is as new as you can get. All right, and here we go.

0: And you are listening to The Pullet Show here on 4EB 98.1 FM. It's almost 8:45, but I'll call it 8:45. And it's the Break the Seal show of The Pullet Show, returning after a little bit of a hiatus. And I will back announce a couple of songs for you. That was David Podischlado. And that was Malo Mia Madishkovi. And the song before that was by Oscar Sims. Oh, that was easy. And it was Dajmi Zhenak. And before that was Zalia with Diamant. And again, I'm going to find a place to put these playlists so that if you're interested in any of the songs and want to find them, you're able to. And ultimately, the show will also be on the program page. I'll give you the program page's web address or just tell you how to get there. Let me just see if I got the web address written down. Let's see. Yes, I do. All right, it'll probably be easier for you to navigate to it. If you just go to 4eb.org.au and then look for either the grid or the shows. And I don't know if the grid's activated yet for Friday at 8 p.m. to bring you to the program page. But if it's not, just bear with us because it's, you know, just happening now, the first show. So it's 4eb.org.au/stroke-POLSKIE-4EB-Brisbane-Polish. I know that's a lot. But anyway, this will ultimately be there, and all the shows for like the next 8 weeks will all be there if you wanted to do a listening binge or you were looking for something in particular. And also there'll be a playlist somewhere. So, so I'm going to play another new song. This is by Sana, called Marsipan. And, then I'm going to go swing back into, Helena for, closing the show. And I'll end the show with, I guess, my new favorite song, which is the Helena song that I started the show with, Girl. I really like that. I honestly really like that. And quite a lot of these newer songs, too, like Zalia's Diamant, and this one I'm about to play by Sana. So, and I only just started digging into the surface. There's going to be so much more really good music. All right, well, here is Sana, and I'll follow that with Helena with, I found that song that it's supposed to be one of her signature songs, so I'll play that one following Sana. All right? So here is Sana.
1: Och, jak smutno mi, Boże, że ona znów wróciła do tych swoich wesolutkich pioseneczek. 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Zaczyna się.

And that was Santa with Marzipan. I'm just wanted to, you know, because I'm going to play a Helena song, and it's so starkly different. This was that signature song that I mentioned when I was talking about her and that focus on her. It's from a 1970 album, and the name of this song is Orchestri Denta. And this is a song that won the audience prize at Sopot International Song Festival and earned her recognition in Tokyo. All right, so where is that? Here it is. Here's Helena's song.

that brings us to the end of our show. Thanks for indulging me on my first time, you know, as I'm trying to find my feet. And yeah, I hope you enjoyed it as much as I did. It was a lot of, like, you know, looking around to find these songs. So I will now hand over the 40B show baton to Phil at the Yards. So I'm going to play the same song I started off with because I really liked it a lot. So here is Girl, and I'll see you next week, or listen to you next week.

0: Yo. So listen up. Right now you're tuning to The Yard on 4EB in Brisbane, Australia. We have the latest and the best in reggae music. And right now you're tuning to the big man, Selector Basmati. Booyaka, booyaka, booyaka. 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

Welcome to Reggae Music here with your selector, Baz Marty. The name of the program for reggae music right now is called The Yard. 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Link up, shout out, any communications please on 0482 090 981 is the studio text line, or on the talk line 07 3240 8686. A whole bunch of new stuff in the later part of the show today. More tunes from new artists called Mo Colors, more tunes from Yalanzo, more tunes from Zion Head, heap more new tunes coming up in the later part of the show. But first up, we've got some of the early vintage styles and Rocksteady Ska stuff, and that includes that first tune going back to the year 1969 from Desmond Riley out of the London, UK, Skinhead, A Message to You, on the Downtown label, a Dandy Livingston production, and it's a version of Dandy Livingston's tune from 2 years earlier, 1967, Rudy, A Message to You. So he did the vocals on that, but a reworking of that tune from Desmond Riley and with Dandy Livingston on the production there. And of course, reworked once again in 1979 by The Specials. Yes, let's get back right into the music now. This is The Morwells, a tune called Bit by Bit. Keep it locked here on The Yard.

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That was a tune from the year 1977, a 7-inch on the Typhoon label, an Alvin Wrangler production, The Maytones, with a tune called Sensuous Woman. Before that, from the year 1970, off their album Skinhead Moonstop, Simrap from the London UK with There Goes My Heart on the Trojan record label, and that's a Graham Goodall and Phil Chen production. And the first tune, The Morwells, a tune called Bit by Bit off their Crab Race LP from 1978 on the Burning Sounds label. That's a Eric Lamont and Morris Wellington production. Thanks so much for tuning in. Shout out to Kwame on the studio text line there. I am from the Caribbean and hearing this show feels like home. Thanks so much, Kwame. You will feel like home each and every week here on The Yard. 0482 090981 for more shout outs and whatever you want to put on that text line. Let's move over to New York City now. This is Jamala. The tune is called Rumors of War, New Generation.

hailing out of Boston, Massachusetts in the United States. That is Zion Initiation, tune called Got to Love Jar Jar. That's off their 1979 LP Showcase on the Armageddon imprint. Mike Cassia and Zion Initiation production. Before that, The Meditations from the year 1983. On their No More Friend LP, Carpenter Rebuild is the name of the song, on the Green Sleeves record label, and that's a Linville Thompson production. First tune, back to the United States, New York City and Jamala, tune called Rumours of War, New Generation, and that's off their 1980 album Alive and Well, on the Clappers record label, Jamali and Philip Smart production. 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Moving back to Australia now, some local and Australian vibes. This is Firewalk. 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

0: fresh new tune from Fitzroy Lee, hailing out of Coffs Harbour, originally from Jamaica, but now based here in Australia. That is a tune called There Is a Land. That's off his new album that's just been released called Cracking Corn on Astro Melody Records, label out of northern New South Wales. Then before that, back to the year 2023, on their album Remedy, Jump the Gun from Sunshine Coast Barefoot, then back into Brisbane town with Brisbane's very own Kingfisher. From their self-titled LP from 2012, You're Welcome is the name of the tune on Vitamin Records out of Mullumbimby in northern New South Wales. And then another northern New South Wales outfit, Firewalk, a tune called Forward Giving off their Spirit Fire album from 2013 on the Roots Tree and Stream production label out of Byron Bay. You are tuned to the vibes of good reggae music with your selector Baz Marty here on The Yard. 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A little bit of a Yard reggae music gig guide. Might be a bit early or might be a bit too late because there's two shows on now. If you want to head over to the Mansfield Tavern, or you might be driving there, New Zealand's very own Sons of Zion have got their show on tonight. And also in the valley here in Brisbane, we've got the Reggae Dancehall Block Party with Winger, Natty B and Maddie Jane as DJs. But that's happening until midnight. Free entry thing at the Jiver label, Jiver venue in Brunswick Street in the valley. Now, going forward to next weekend, all Jamaican and Caribbean people represent for Saturday the 8th of August at the Bert Swift Community Centre in Centurion Crescent in Narang. We've got Jamaican Independence Day celebrations for 2026, all starting at 2 o'clock. It's like a lunchtime afternoon vibe, these sorts of things. Free entry for kids, $10 for the rest. You'll be enjoying the food, music and culture of Jamaica at the Jamaican Independence Day celebrations next Saturday. Looking for something to do in the sort of like the vibe of the first couple of tunes I played in the show. There's a night at called One Night Beyond on Saturday the 29th of August at the Rose and Crown in Grey Street in South Brisbane. So it's going to be ska, two-tone, reggae, rocksteady, Blue Pete type vibes at that one. So yeah, get along to any of those shows if you're enjoying getting out and getting amongst some local reggae music. Let's move over from the island of Australia to the island of Jamaica and some new releases now. This is a new tune from Atana. The tune is called Do You Know? Keep it locked here on The Yard.
1: Yeah.

Empress Layla there, hailing out of Toronto, Canada. A tune called Rain, and that's a cut off the new Jam Tile Rhythm on Seven Gate Records, also out of Toronto in Canada. Then on the new Blessings of Love Rhythm from Maximum Sound out of the London, UK, Busy Signal, the tune called Why Love. Big up and respect to Frenchie there, been doing works for that label for a long time. And to demonstrate that, the tune before that was from the year 2011 on Maximum Sound label, from Million Styles out of Stockholm in Sweden, tune called Unity on the same label. And first tune, fresh new tune from Atana, Do You Know, on her own Free Mind Music record label. You're tuned to the sounds of Basmati here on The Yard, representing for good reggae music on Radio 4EB 98.1 FM, hailing out of Brisbane, Australia, and also sending out the vibes on the web, 4eb.org.au, to outer national and outer state areas. This is Amatarians. The tune is called Oh Far Eye. Keep it locked.

Irish soldier there, Spanish artist, but now based in Jamaica, teaming up with Gee Whiz, a tune called Trodden On, and that's on the Fruits Ripe rhythm that came out earlier in the year on Zion High Productions out of Wellington, Florida in the United States. Before that, Nia Jade out of Winnipeg in Canada should have chosen me, and that's off the new First Time rhythm on Harmony Beats Music out of London, UK. Then Mr. Royal, hailing out of Trinidad and Tobago, one for all the herbalists out there, a tune called Divine Tree, on the new Birth of Zion rhythm, on Request Music out of Trinidad and Tobago as well. And then, hailing out of Madrid in Spain, Emetarians, they've got a new album called 22 Volume 1, and that was a tune called O Far Eye, and that's on their own Emetarian record label out of Madrid in Spain as well. Tune to good reggae music with your selector Baz Marty here on The Yard. This is Written in the Dirt from Jazzano.

Mo Colors and the Co-operators, their new album from them called Fruits of the Dysphoria, and it is called Gold at Indigo is the name of the tune, and that's on the Herb Nest label out of Bristol in the UK. Mo Colors hailing out of London, UK, and the backing band hailing out of Bristol in the UK. Before that, another new tune of Marcus Gad's new album For All called Come Reason. Marcus Gad hailing out of Noumea in New Caledonia, and that's on New York City label Easy Star Records. Then another new tune from Goa Chant meets Raz Karma, tune called King Tafari, and that's off a new album of theirs called Paracletos. Hope I got that right. On the Liberty Record label out of Lyon in France. Goa Chant, a production house hailing out of Shashamani in Ethiopia, and linking up with Raz Karma out of Sion in France. Sion in Switzerland, I should say. Then at the start, Jalanzo, tune called Written in the Dirt on the new Victory Rhythm on Conquering Line Records. This is reggae music with your selector Baz Bardi here on The Yard. This is Zion Head. The tune is called This System.

Shout out to Mark there on the studio text line 04820909981 saying nice enough. Nice enough reggae music here for sure. That was Bamboo Station hailing out of St. Thomas and St. Croix in the US Virgin Islands. A tune called Leaning on Africa. Going back to their album from 2012 on called Children of Exodus on Griot Life Recordings, also out of St. Thomas in the US Virgin Islands. Then another new tune from Azza Lineage's new album, Rebel Daughter, on VB Records. Fight for My Love is the name of the tune. Then going over to Paris, France, with artist called Zion Head, originally out of Jamaica, but now based in Paris, in France. That's off his new EP called Mutiny. The tune is called This System on his own Z2DIZ music production label, based in Paris, in France as well. I'm just about out of here. I'm going to play one last tune. So big up and thanks for everyone for tuning into The Yard here on Radio 4EB 98.1 FM. This has been your selector reporting for reggae music each and every week. I'm going to go to a tune that's been put out a few times. The first time it came out was in the year 1981, and it was entitled Who's Gonna Caught in Babylon's Trap on the Virgo Stomach label by Vivian Jones, but was released again in a newer version. I'm going to play the newer version. This one's from the year 2011 on the Black Spider record label out of London, UK. Reworking off the title slightly, called Babylon's Trap, Vivian Jones felt compelled to release it again because of Babylon's Trap is Everywhere. This is Vivian Jones out of London, UK, a tune called Babylon's Trap. Thanks for tuning in. See you next week. Respect.

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0: 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We will take you on a journey to the Cook Islands. 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

0: 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Kangaroo Point, Brisbane, Queensland, Australia. We will take you on a journey to the Cook Islands. 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

0: 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Kangaroo Point, Brisbane, Queensland, Australia. We will take you on a journey to the Cook Islands. 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
1: Praise the Lord Kupen, praise the Lord Kevin Praise the Lord, tātou kātou toi, korongo mani ni tō tātou prokarāma I te apopongi, tēnā tō tātou reo tūoro, wakārāwe angai e tātou, e rato I te

0: Kia ora and welcome back to our Cook Islands radio program, Te Ranga I Te Akirata, on this, the 1st of August 2026, and it's Queensland Multicultural Month kicking off. And down on the Gold Coast, we have Waz World, which is happening. We've got the Titans up against the Warriors down there this afternoon, and we've got all the sports happening. Kids sports, so if you're heading out, getting up and getting ready, hope that your start to the weekend is going well. It's not too bad weather-wise. It's you can feel the warmth in the air as summer is waiting in spring. So here's hoping that you've had a great week this week to our pāmetuas, to our mamas, our papas. Kia ora, a warm kia ora from underneath the story bridge here at Radio 4EB. This morning it's going on to 25 minutes after 5. We'd like to acknowledge our traditional custodians of this beautiful land of Australia that we do call our home. To everyone tuned in, wherever you are tuning in throughout the world, a warm kia ora to you from us here in the studio. Mr. and Mrs. Dando keeping you company this morning. You were just listening there to the latest release of the album Moana, Voices Across the Oceans. Moana, Voices Across the Seas. And that was one of the numbers there called Tato, and featuring the following artists: Tiana Nonosina Leofo, Mevina Afitia Thompson, Chesa Cowan, and Komaka Iwa Kanaka Ole. And also, you would have heard in there our very own Rex Atirai. So congratulations on that. That's inspired music of a variety of our Pacifica, our Māori artists, with their renditions of songs inspired by the movie Moana, which is out at the moment, Voices Across the Ocean. And featured on there is also Stan Walker, Dinah Jane, and I Am Tongi, and also the man himself, Dwayne Johnson. Well, as we said at the top of the program, we are kicking off with Queensland Multicultural Month, but also a very important week this week. Back in the Cook Islands, we've been checking out on social media pages and in the news with the Cook Islands Constitution celebrations, with the celebration and commemoration of August 4th, which is the celebration of our Cook Islands parliaments back home in the Cooks. And also, the last time that we were on, we were talking about the elections which are coming up in this month of August as well, back home in Rarotonga and the Cook Islands. So you can jump onto the social media links and see all that's happening, the dancing, the villages, the islands that have been performing throughout this week at the National Auditorium. We've had family and friends heading back locally from here and from New Zealand and elsewhere for the celebrations, which is a week-long celebration of culture, language, food back in the Cook. So to those who have traveled back, here's hoping that you are having the best time. Not forgetting that you can head back home straight from Brisbane with the direct flights from Brisbane now. So very thankful for that. And as it's week three, come to the end of week three this week at school, here's hoping that you've had a great start to this month as we're heading into the latter part of 2026. So give us a call on 3240-8686. If you're heading down the Gold Coast later on today, give us a call where you're going, what you're going to be doing, and heading off for various events throughout this weekend. Last weekend, we headed up to the sunny coast. Went up for the first time for us with the All Schools Queensland Oztag tournament with schools from throughout our beautiful state of Queensland. And our son Nathaniel was part of the Coomera Rivers State School Oztag team for the year sixes. But it was, very interesting and for us to see for the first time heading to the sunny coast of the stadium there. Beautiful time. Weather was perfect. We enjoyed ourselves and it was good to see all the competitions or competing schools that were there through the sport of Oztag. So warm kia ora to all of our heads, all of our organisers, all of those who put in for our Cook Islands community through sports. We have the Rugby League, to Cook Islands Rugby League Youth and Development. Kia rana to you all, getting yourselves ready and doing your practices. We're here and getting ready for the next QPIC, which is coming up. We also see updates from our Cook Islands, Netball Queensland as well, our local Cook Islands local netball organisation or group representing here with a few updates, which we'll be looking forward to hearing over the next couple of weeks. And then at the end of the year, we always have the touch, which happens on the Gold Coast, the Queensland touch, All Nations tournament as well. And warm kia rana to our Queensland Cook Islands Rugby Union up this way here. A warm kia rana to you, hearing about the trainings and getting into the cultural practices. Wonderful to see our Pāmetuas out there supporting as well. So we'll continue on with some more updates. As Mrs. Dando said at the top of the program, it is also the week for the Epitoma o Te Reo Māori Kuki Airani. That's Cook Islands Māori Language Week, and we're very thankful to the Ministry for Pacific Peoples in New Zealand for continuing this great initiative. Throughout the year, we have different Pacifica languages and have a particular week during the year to celebrate who we are, where we come from, and where we are going to. The 2026 theme for our Cook Islands Māori Language Week is Me kite koe I te tuatua I tō reo tupuna e tūranga rangatira tēnā no'o no te uki a muri atu. With our language as our foundation, we will embrace the future. For our school, Kumbaba State High School, if you're doing nothing on Wednesday evening, from 6 o'clock, we have our music night. And very thankful that we've been able to introduce more cultural practice into our school. So we're very blessed to have our Siba Vaka, we call it, along with our Siba Mugura, which is our Indigenous Performing Arts group, who will be doing our Welcome to Country. And our Siba Vaka will be doing a number in celebration of not just Cook Islands Language Week, because it's a Cook Islands item, but just representing. And I can tell you now that those who are wanting to know more about different cultures, students who come from South Korea, from Australia, from Ireland, from Samoa, from Tonga, from Aotearoa, and also here in New Zealand. So open the doors to all of our students, and it has been a blessed time. So if you are doing something throughout this week as well, give us a call or text us on your activity. We are most blessed to and happy to share with our listeners this morning on Radio 4 UBFM 98.1 Te Ranga I Te Akirata.
1: Pōpaki mani ki o koutou kanto tō tēnā, Mr. Dando, e tuku tūru te monoko mani ki o koutou kanto tō. 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

0: 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We will take you on a journey to the Cook Islands. 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

0: Makapu e Kura there with the Kapurema from Te Maivanui 2026. Jump on to the Ministry of Culture, Rural Development on the YouTube page and also on their website, and find out more on how you can link in with the videos. It's like everything, even over here, you know, when you want to watch the rugby league, you can't just turn on your TV unless you have free to air. There is a fee for Maivanui this year, and there's a few of the evenings that were put up on YouTube for free, so I'm very thankful for that. And it's beautiful to see a lot of our families and friends. So from us here in the studios of Radio 4EB, Te Ranga I Te Akirate, our Cook Islands radio program, and on behalf of our Southeast Queensland Cook Islands community, to all those who hold positions, a warm kia ora to you. Enjoy your Cook Islands Language Week, whatever you are doing throughout this particular week. Jump on to the Ministry of Pacific, where are we? Pacific Language Week, Ministry of Pacific Peoples. There's more resources if you need to use it. I'll be using it for our school as we celebrate this week. And wherever you are, thank you very much for joining us this morning. It's going on to 9 minutes away from seven. And mate te kamata for those who rang in, especially to our two Papa Urumetuas, Papa Mata, for our devotion this morning, and our Papa Urumetua Apera for your beautiful message, your reo aroa for our Cook Islands community here in Southeast Queensland. Beautiful to hear. Not forgetting, this Monday from 10 a.m, Village Connect there, our Pāmatuas and Tamrikis will be celebrating Cook Islands Language Week. That's Cook Islands. Okay, everybody, it's Cook Islands, because we have how many islands? 15. So it's not just Cook Island, Cook Islands. So when you're putting your promotions out there, not forgetting that as well. S at the end. Many peoples, one nation, one country. I'm in it. And we'll go through that again with what we said at the top of our program. Te reo Māori kuke anani me kite koe I te tuatua I tō reo tupuna e tūranga rangatira tēnā noʻo no te uki a muri atu. With our language as our foundation, we will embrace the future. When I go home, when I head home from work, I always know there's at least taira tangata. One person, no judgment, kare riri, will be at the door knowing, ooh, can hear the car here. Oh, go on. Oh, there. I'm going to depart. And it's like, Papa. Papa. And then she, yeah, baby Tali knows. Oh, there in there. Papa. Pai. She go, Pai. So, many that happy kare kitono mama. So what a blessing our grandchildren. To all those who have been blessed throughout this week with your birthdays, new arrivals, babies, anniversaries, congratulations, bless you. If you're heading down to the Gold Coast and you're looking around and you're thinking, am I in Aotearoa, New Zealand? Well, there's an explanation for that, as was said before. Thank you very much to the brother Tai Kairua for your talents that you have shared with us for a special gift presentation on behalf of our Titans Cultural Collective, but our community as a whole, for the visiting Warriors team. We'll be playing down on the GC this afternoon. Mm. Yeah. So enjoy. Those who are heading out, enjoy the day. And then afters at the Waz World. Yeah, in Upper Coomera, apparently. Waz World, take over. But have a blessed time. And I look forward to catching up with you. Wish your person next to you right now. Kia rana.
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Oh, let's talk about last night. Last night was quite amazing at Food Relief happening over at Inala Shopping Center, Inala Community Hall. I would like to bid dedication to everybody that turned up last night, especially all the youth that served the food outside to our homeless and struggle people last night. I mean, I want to say struggle. I mean, they just need a bit of extra, an extra meal. And during the week, for the week. So last night, so once again, thank you to the food bank provider. And we even had Woolworths and Coles and Aldi and all these different shops coming on board and donate some food. So last night we had a big crowd happening over there at Inala Community Hall. And I was so amazed with all the youth that helps out and deliver the food to everybody. So I want to a big congratulations to everyone that and gratitude to everybody that laid a hand to for us last night. And even that too, that when we provide that food, this is nothing for us, but the food is for everybody. I mean, food is just connecting with our passion to serve. And so I just want to, give a shout out to everyone that able to come out last night and, have your special moment with us. And I'm so grateful. I'm so grateful to have you guys in a steadfast with us during this time of the year. Ole, maso mo mole na yul masino kuso, ya olo fa pena on the city al tatu sa. Sa mo fa fta itele. Even though that I'm speaking English and try to embrace how you contribute to us, but the rest of this community comes together. It's a Samoan community. I just want to say thank you. And that's the reason why we have this type of event. I want to bring your elder, all our parents. They're at home. Just bring them out. So they can enjoy life. They don't need to be at home, for themselves. The missing loved ones, but that was the whole purpose of Talofa Pingo comes across and try to prevent any ankles with hardship with all our elderly people at home. Amai fa fie fie la to yala la tarong fa pia. But even though we're the cheapest one, even though we have a free meal, mawalau ta mafutanga fua, te tau mafa, e eise me te tongi, mawa fain tato fai, fai lisua fai. A mawale leisa, iwa fai la leisa fapopo. This is our service. It's not about get us knowing, but this is our service.
even that behind this service, only that is special from the our church, Acacia Ridge Wesleyan Methodist Church, and a Wesleyan Methodist Church. That's what they do. You know, they share the love and help one another. Oh man, I am so overwhelmed last night. Mamolia to mo o to umal. But even a malu tan with two all of a pena and a phenopia, a to tunnel near to know your item a lele, your house in a sin allowed to a near to know. Malo fell favor five tailor long lango. Five tailor my fire and a sail sal and ail talofa and miss a four fung umma tamafana willing to just us a for initio a calisio la to fatunina talonga. 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I'm not saying, you know, this is what you, nah, it's a common sense. But at the end of the day, kwe foi uma me uma oi le fefe aule na, you know, you get what I mean. And then we are the different denominations. 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And then they say, yeah, wa elu uloku wa le with the, you know, one lalo le one umbrella le a wo pe fetau wanga. 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There was another lady, I'm not sure if it was a lady or a man. It came to me and said, hey, you know, you scratch my back and I scratch yours. What it means that we should work together. And I said, yeah, say umat pesele, yeah, vakula yo se tala. 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
1: Mineral
0: to develop our
1: Red Bank.
0: Yes, it's in my Stanley Putty Red Bank. Or has it tell me that been some way? I say, for it to tell the two in a Red Bank.
1: Well, I am my only soul, my only land, they try out.
0: Well, that's it. Go ahead, go ahead.
1: Sorry. 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
0: Well, let's tell me too long about a tattoo. 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

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You know, don't scratch my back. Yeah, a while it was in Melilay. But we must work together. In our heart of Ina Lango Lango, my Yoto Lango Lango, Tatu Lango Lango, Tatu Pokala Melitio, Tatu Lango Lango, so say me. Manuia, ya Lamatino Lemasina, or Kusum, when we are for Tapenango, that's one Taya from Tuoma. A bay on a Tapena in Manuela to no better Tap up Tomo Tow, a bay on the elevated town, Tafatso for your summer.

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